0: That is how to get by at this moment. So let's get the show started. And when we come back after that short break, motivation from Dr. Miles Monroe, one thing I can assure you we will do is that we will have a conversation around communication. The government says, they're putting together a team, which already exists, by the way, and what they're doing is they want to improve on the communications that they give Nigerians. That's from the side of the government. The Minister of Information said this. Now, I won't tell you his name, but I want to ask you this morning, what is the name of Nigeria's Minister for Information? Mohammed what? All right. I want to know if you remember his name. Do not change your dial. Lagos Talks 91.3 FM. 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
1: I want to speak on what is vision, but I'm going to be focusing on a little bit more of the discipline of vision. The discipline of vision. And I want to do a slight review for those who were not with us, and please take notes. I want to give you a brief definition of vision. I'm going to move quickly, but I need you to listen very intensely. Don't be distracted, and don't let anybody cause you to miss any of the points I'm going to make today. All right, first I want to just remind you of the priority of vision. Vision is probably one of those things that we don't have a grasp of too well, and that's why we're going to be focusing on it today again. The most powerful force on earth is the power of vision. I say that because if you are on earth, you can actually have a vision of being off earth. You can actually see things that are not on earth yet. That's why the power of vision is so important for us on earth. And secondly, vision is the ability to literally see the invisible in order to make it possible. It gives you the power to do what people say is impossible, because you can actually see what they claim to be impossible. And once you can see something, you can do it. Vision is also given to a person, but it must be fulfilled by a people. One of the things we learned in this series is that God never gives vision to a group of people. The Bible never gives evidence anywhere where God gave a vision to a group of people. He always gives vision to individuals. You yourself have a personal vision. But there are private visions, and then there are corporate visions that are given by God. Corporate visions are given to a person to be fulfilled by a people. I repeat, corporate visions are given to a person to be fulfilled by a people. Some of you are carrying corporate visions. There's some things that you're supposed to do that's so big that you need a lot of people. Then there are things that are so unique to you and private that you don't need a lot of people to do it, but you need assistance from those people in your life to get it done. This ministry and this company and this organization is a corporate vision. God gave the vision to me as an individual, but I cannot fulfill this vision. So God is giving, and he's gathering more and more a people to do it. God gave Moses, one person, a vision, but then he gathered a people, and God had to go and get them out of slavery to fulfill the vision. God called Paul to have a vision to reach the Gentiles, and then Paul had to go and get a team of people. Paul had Silas and Timothy and Barnabas and a whole band of women that worked with him. He had a group that made the vision possible. Jesus himself was given one vision to one person. That vision was to establish the kingdom rulership of God on earth. His first task was what? To choose a group of people to work with him. The vision was not given to the disciples. It was given to Jesus. His job was to transfer that vision to that group, and then that group transferred the vision to what we call now the church. And so there's a group of people fulfilling the vision of Jesus. And then number four, vision is the key to the future. Any hope for the future has to begin with a vision. Whatever you don't like, you should see what you prefer. In other words, take a look at a preferred future so you don't be trapped in the present. And that's what vision allows you to do. Vision is therefore

a critical hope factor. What is vision? A definition. Vision is from the Greek word optica, O-P-T-I-C-A. And the word optica means coming into view. It also means sight beyond sight. In other words, what your eyes see is limited to what your heart can see. So there are two types of vision. There is natural vision, which your eyes give you, and then there is heart vision, which your spirit can deal with. Vision is therefore an internalized clear picture and an image of a preferable future that you consider to be worthy pursuing. Vision is usually that which is imparted by God. I say usually because sometimes you can concoct an idea that is not God's vision for your life. You can make up some things mentally that you want to do that might not be God's will for your life. And that's why we also teach in this series that vision comes from purpose. The difference between vision birthed by purpose and vision that you yourself develop is that vision from purpose is tied to your destiny. Vision that you invent is not tied to your destiny and will not fulfill you. It'll frustrate you. Vision is also a visual reality of your purpose then. It is when you see what you were born to do. Vision is foresight with insight that is based on hindsight. It's a combination of your past colliding with the present and taking you into the future. Vision needs a perspective. Your training and your preparation in your past is important. God many times will guide you to your future by giving you a past that prepares you. I know I'm moving fast. What is vision? Vision, again, is from this word optica, and it means this view of something in the distance. I want you to write this down. Vision should be out of reach, but not out of sight. Vision should be out of reach, but never out of sight. It's important for you to pursue something that you haven't done. And that's not easy to do either. All visions from God are very difficult to pursue. They demand His assistance. And so it's critical for you as a person to remember that visions from God are always bigger than your capacity as a human by yourself. It's important for you to understand that. Vision is to see the future from the present, to stand on the porch of the present and see the future. Vision is a clear picture that you can literally write down details about. Vision is what keeps you from being depressed. Let's talk a little bit about how vision affects your life. When purpose is seen, vision is born. Vision is therefore a glimpse of a person's purpose. Vision is a visual manifestation of your destiny. Vision is the key to an effective, focused life. Vision is the source of hope. It is not a human concoction. It is something that is inspired by God. It is blown into you by His Spirit. As a matter of fact, everybody in this room and watching this program, I want to make an announcement. Your vision is not ahead of you. It's in you. You were born with your purpose within you. Your purpose don't come to you. You discover it. I always say this story. If God wanted to hide something from you, but He wanted to make sure you found it, He'd hide it in a place where you can't miss it. It's in you. The book of Ephesians chapter 3 verse 20, just make the reference, write it down. Ephesians 3 verse 20, it says, "Unto Him who is able to do exceedingly abundantly above, far beyond all you can ever ask or think." And then it says, "According to the power that's working, not in heaven, nor in other people, but within you." In other words, God wants to do what's inside of you. And what's inside of you, according to God, is so big that you can never define it or express it enough to cover it all. That's an awesome truth.
That's why God says, I will do above what you ask me. Why? Whatever you ask me doesn't cover everything you carry. He said, I will do beyond what you ask or what you think. If you can think it and you think big, God says, that still ain't big enough to cover what I put inside of you. So I got to do more than you think. Imagine what you're carrying is so big that your brain cannot wrap itself around it enough to explain it. Your big dream will never threaten God. Because if it's his dream and you're telling him about it, far as he's concerned, your brain is so unable to define it and describe it that he has to always do beyond what you ask or think. That is why visions come in phases. Because if God had to show you everything you were born to do, you would die and faint from shock. Matter of fact, what you're headed for is so awesome, God's afraid to let you see all of it right now. That's why he does what? Beyond what you can ever ask, think, or imagine, he says. You imagine it, that ain't enough, God says. Is God a good God? Is God awesome? God has given you something to do that you cannot explain. That makes my life exciting. That means whatever I am involved in right now is only a fraction of what I'm really going to be doing when this thing is all over. And as far as you can see that you call great, God calls a fraction. That's why God only gives you phases of your vision. It's important, therefore, to understand that the power of vision demands discipline. And that's where we are in this session right now. We are dealing with the power of discipline of vision, part 3. We're going to be focusing on the controlling power of vision. When you get a vision from God, that vision takes over your life. I want you to write some lists down today. I'm going to give you some things to list. And then I want you to use them for the next 10 years to order your life by them. I'm going to give you some clear instructions on what to do for the next 10 years that will make sure your vision comes to pass. In the book of Proverbs, chapter 29, verse 18, statement made by the great King Solomon. He says, where there is no vision, the people perish. Blessed is the man who keeps the law. Where there is no vision, the people perish. The word perish does not mean to die. The word perish is a Hebrew word there, which means to throw off restraint. The word perish means to throw off self-control. The word perish there means no self-discipline. Very important here. Solomon says, if a person doesn't have a vision for their lives, they lose self-control. They lose discipline. Now, let me just correct myself. He didn't say a person. He said where there is no vision. Which means if there's no vision in your life personally, then there's no discipline in your life. If there's no vision in your community, then there's no discipline in your community. If there's no vision in your company, then there's no discipline in your organization. If there's no vision in the country, then there's no discipline in the country. Lagos Talks 91.3 FM.

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3: 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Hold on. 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You know how the ladies on The Dish keep your radio sizzling with the hottest takes, the realest conversations, and all that juicy banter. Well, for our big 10th anniversary, we're taking the talk off the airwaves and straight to the big screen. Welcome to The Dish and Chill. Yes, the queens of the round table are stepping out of the studio and heading to Viva Cinema on Friday, the 7th of August by 5 p.m. They want to hang out, laugh, and watch a movie with you. 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But here's the catch. This is strictly invite only, and the seats are filling up faster than Lagos traffic on a Friday evening. 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That is 0809-234-5913. 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See you at the movie.

0: together.
1: Well, it's a routine meeting. It's the national communications team comprising the Minister of Information, who is at the head of this committee, and we have all the special advisors to the president, the senior special assistants, the heads of agencies under the Federal Minister of Information and National Orientation. We thought it is important to continuously talk to Mr. President, to hear from him, and to tell him what we are doing and what the reactions of Nigeria, what the reactions of Nigerians are on government policies and programs, and the direction that we need to go going forward. It's important that as the President of Nigeria, we hear from him firsthand, so that we can also communicate directly to Nigerians on government policies and programs. So nothing abnormal about it. We'll continue to do that so that Nigerians will get informed about government programs and policies, so that they will understand where the direction of government is going. Well, so much is coming. As you know, the President has told you severally, the economy is turning the corner. We're tackling the issue of insecurity very, very, very well. We know that the challenges remain, but government will continue to work to make sure that Nigerians go about their daily affairs and sleep well in their homes. All the terrorists and the bandits and the criminal elements that stop Nigerians from sleeping well, government is strategizing, working with the security agencies. You can see the better coordination this time around between all the security agencies and the intelligence agencies working together in consonance with each other. And this is the new thing that is happening, the coordination that Mr. President has brought about under his leadership, so that Nigerians will tackle this issue once and for all. Economy, of course, is one big issue that Nigerians are always talking about. We've heard from the President. We now know that the economy has turned the corner. It's for us now to consolidate on those gains, ensure that the economy of this country is put on the right pedestal, so that the trajectory of growth that we're already seeing can be further enhanced for the benefit of Nigerians. So it's a meeting that we need to be having from time to time. We meet amongst ourselves, and it's important that we hear from the President and Commander-in-Chief from time to time, so that he also not just hear from him, he also hears from us what Nigerians are also saying, so that he can take better informed. Communication is a one-way, it's a two-way thing. You put it out there, and then you also take it in so that you can, better fine-tune your policies and programs for the benefit of Nigerians. Okay. So far, so good, especially the mainstream media, but we need to work harder. We need to inform them better. We need to engage them better, so that they can understand the direction of government. The government and the media, there's always this this squabble from that. It's all over the world. It's not just peculiar to Nigerians. The President understands that. But what is important is that the media will continue to have freedom for them to do their work. But freedom also has to come with responsibility. They must have. They cannot take one and leave the other. As they take freedom, they also have to take the responsibility that goes with it. Anybody's freedom should stop where the other person's own begin, as is always said. So, yes, we are watching the media. Media is also watching us, but we are working in harmony. We are working in tandem. Democracy cannot thrive without the media. The President knows that. He is also a follower of the media himself, and he understands the role of the media in any democratic journey. And so he will continue to deepen our collaboration with the media to engage them, for them to understand. But at this very critical time, it is also important we discern what is fake news. The role of AI, for example, as good as it is, it also has its challenges. Defects are everywhere. So we must continue to work together to inform people and ensure that fake news, misinformation, disinformation is taken out of our democracy. We need that badly for us to continue to drive drive us.
2: 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I hope you've been inspired by the comments of Dr. Miles Monroe, and after that you heard the voice of the Minister for Information. I asked you before the break, what is the name of that minister? Some of you do not know it, but I see some messages here. But listen, the name is Mohammed Idris Malagi. He is a reputed PR professional. He's a publisher, he's a journalist, and the publisher of the Blueprint newspaper. He also owns a radio station in Abuja. That is it We Radio in Abuja? Yes. And that is what he did before he became the Minister for Information. So you could say he is a square peg in a square hole or a round peg in a round hole, whichever hole or whichever shape you decide to use to illustrate that conversation. Now, having said that, you heard what he said. He was speaking there as the leader of the government communications team, being the Minister for Information. Also, standing with him there after the visit to the president is the special advisor to the president, that is Bayon Onuga, and a couple of other people, those in charge of social media and other communication outlets. Even those speech writers, they were all there with him. Now, you heard what he said, and out of all that he said, some of the things that caught my attention is that he said they were there to meet the president, to get like a brief from him, hear from him what he wants to tell the people, etc. And when he said that, the first question that came to mind was, is that the way it should go? Now, I understand that the president will need to feed you with information. But beyond him feeding you with information, should you be taking information from the president or should you be taking information to the president? What do I mean? Now, as a communications team led by Minister for Information, you are the face of communication in Nigeria, or you are supposed to be the face of communication in Nigeria. So we want to hear from you what you have to say about Nigeria, about the government's plans, about how the people are feeling, what the people are going through. We want to hear from you. So if you're meeting the president, should it be a case of, oh, president, what do you have to tell the people? Or should you be telling the president that, Mr. President, based on your directive on education, NELFUND, based on your directive on WAEC, and your decision to increase the WAEC fees, based on your directive on agriculture, your decision to establish all-round year farming, all-year-round farming, and other plans he has. These are our findings. These are the people's response, and we feel that we should react in this manner. Or, based on all the plans you have for the country, we believe that we need to address the public quickly from this perspective. Because if you're saying you're going to the president to do what? You should be meeting with the MDAs, ministries, departments, and agencies to find out what is happening so that you will be able to inform the people. In fact, the Minister of for Information should have more information than the president. I'm very sure a lot of you wonder, no, now it is the president that does everything, is the team lead. But the truth is this. While the president is the team lead, is the, like we say, father of the nation, right? One thing you should also understand is that the president relies on feedback from people he has appointed, people he has given responsibilities to. He expects feedback from them. So one of the ways in which, through which the president can verify the events that are happening, activities that are taking place across the MDAs, is through the communications team. Because the communications team is pivotal, they are in the middle of everything, leaning towards the president, leaning towards the other arms of government, leaning towards the executive arm, the MDAs, and definitely leaning towards the people. All right, so if he says that this is not an uncommon meeting, and they meeting the president. Now, the question is this. The fact that a lot of the conversation we hear comes from Mr. Bayon Onuga, what does that say about the communications team? A lot of the conversation that come are confrontational, they are rebuttals, they are argumentative. How much of conversation do we have from government that is explanatory in nature? How much of conversations do we have from government that is just there to educate and inform? Is he saying that the entire team agree to rebuttals as against engagement? Now, if you look at all this, the question again is, how often has the government's communications team, or have they, engage the media. Because, listen, I personally listen to the media and I see tweets, I see comments that do not necessarily reflect what is what currently exists. When you look around the media, you realize that a lot of conversations that take place do not necessarily align with the documents or the spirit of the policy that is being proposed. For example, Nelfund. When Nelfund was proposed, the way some media houses went about it was very suggestive of disregard or distrust in the system, which is normal. But did the government do enough to engage the media? Because the job of the media is to sensitize, not to take sides. The job of the media is to point out all the good, all the bad, and call out particularly those who are doing bad, highlight the good things so that many people can take advantage of it. When you look at the engagement of the government, a democratic government, can you compare the engagement the democratic government has had with the media? Compare it with what the military had with the media. Two different approaches. A lot of people will have expected more, particularly with the Freedom of Information Act that exists. How often does the Ministry of Information assist the media in getting their laying their hands on documents that they might need to, you know, to report on a particular issue? In addition to this, how often has the Minister for Information, how often does he even engage the media? Because if you look at all that is happening, does he call editors? Does he call broadcasters? Does he take time with the team to say, you know what, these are the things we're doing? The statutory monthly meetings, presentations, press release, press conferences that happen between ministries. How accessible is the Ministry of Information, or what are the efforts of the ministry in ensuring that other ministries are very, very accessible to the media? Now, if you're looking at engaging the media, for example, when you look at security or insecurity in Nigeria, the way insecurity is reported in Nigeria is not the best. Unknown to us, a lot of times while we're trying to hold government to account, we're actually indirectly enabling the terrorists with the kinds of reporting, the attention we give to certain programs, the insinuations and innuendos that we project, and every other thing that we do. But you know, you cannot blame the Nigerian media, because for so long, what we know is that when there is war, when there is unrest, it is the job of the government to protect, and the government must be held to account, which is standard. The government at every point must be held to account. Okay? Now, if that is the case, if the government is to be held to account, all right? In an event where all we're experiencing right now is insurgency, not the normal crime of stealing or murders. These are people that have ideologies. Shouldn't the president or the government be engaging the media to sensitize the media, train the media, so that the media would know how to deal with insurgents, with people who are working against the state Nigeria? Because in this case, it is no longer a case of different parties, it's a case of individuals who are just anti-nation. Shouldn't the media or the government or the Minister for Information and the ministry in general, should they not be concerned about how we report insecurity, we report terrorism? Should they not have thought for of a way to educate or inform Nigerian journalists on how to report on terrorism? All right, If you don't want to do that, what about you take your own journalists? What about you take members or staff of VON? What about you take staff of Radio Nigeria? What about the NOA, Orientation News Agency, NAN? What about the NOA? What about the NTA? What about all this Voice of Nigeria? What if you take journalists from these places on a training on how to report? And I'm very sure saying you need to train journalists on how to report, some of you will be angry, saying if you just want something from government, ask for it. That is not the case. Training on how to report includes the extent of access that the journalist must have. If you look at Iran, if you look at Ukraine, Russia, they understand that journalists must be given certain access. If you look at the insurgency that happens in Nigeria, I've met a journalist who worked with, I think, the BBC or so, one of those international media houses. And he told me about how he interviewed a terrorist kingpin in northern Nigeria, that when you reach out to them, they'll tell you the dates to come, they'll tell you the time to come, the venue to come, and they'll tell you that, listen, if you're going there, do not come with more than this number of people. They tell you where the military can stop, and you go into their enclave and you are safe. You do the interview, and he spoke about how he interviewed some of these terrorists, and they gave him information on what they're doing and the reason behind their actions. Now, that is giving access to journalists, because all over the world, they understand that journalists are not the enemy. What we do is communicate what is happening. Should we not have that kind of access to the front lines right now? Should we not know the kinds of weapon that the military is using? Should we not know the casualty rate? Should we not know the needs of the military? Should we not know what to do and what not to do? Because there are times where you report some things and it will sound like you are praising a terrorist. Should all these trainings not have taken place to ensure that the government engages with Nigerians better? In any country where there is trust built between the government and the people, it is because the government has opened up. When will the Ministry of Information open up for Nigerians to understand the nation better? When will the Ministry of Information engage Nigerians better, particularly through the media? When will Nigerians love their nation more because the government has improved their process or style of engagement? I just came across this video yesterday and I felt we need to speak on this, because if you're saying the government's communications team have met and this is what you come up with, so it means that any time the spokesperson to the president, Mr. Bayo Onanuga, issues a press release or does a rebuttal or speaks in a way that Nigerians feel they've been attacked, it is the collective decision of the government's communications team. When will this government have someone like Ajuri Ingelali who will speak and identify, align with the plight of the people so that the people can have some trust? Will he get it right every time? No. Will he fail at times? Yes. But the truth is, while he might not get it right every time, because no matter what you see at times, Nigeria will come at you, the same thing is happening with Mr. Bayo Onanuga. A lot of the things he says, we go against it. And because some of the things are rebuttals, we need better communications between the government and Nigerians. When shall we get this? Beyond this conversation around communications, the president also met the bishops in Nigeria, at least bishops. I hope we believe these are real bishops, right? So the president met with bishops, and this is not the first time he's meeting them since he came into office. And let me play you a clip of some of the things.

0: morning. It's the early edition.
1: Well, it's a routine meeting. Is the national communications team comprising the Minister of Information, who is at the head of this committee, and we have all the special advisors to the President, the senior special assistants, the heads of agencies under the Federal Minister of Information and National Orientation. We thought it is important to continuously talk to Mr. President, to hear from him, and to tell him what we are doing and what the reactions of Nigeria, what the reactions of Nigerians are on government policies and programs, and the direction that we need to go going forward. It's important that as the President of Nigeria, we hear from him firsthand, so that we can also communicate directly to Nigerians on government policies and programs. So nothing abnormal about it. We'll continue to do that so that Nigerians will get informed about government programs and policies, so that they will understand where the direction of government is going. Well, so much is coming. As you know, the President has told you severally, the economy is turning the corner. We're tackling the issue of insecurity very, very, very well. We know that the challenges remain, but government will continue to work to make sure that Nigerians go about their daily affairs and sleep well in their homes. All the terrorists and the bandits and the criminal elements that stop Nigerians from sleeping well, government is strategizing, working with the security agencies. You can see the better coordination this time around between all the security agencies and the intelligence agencies working together in consonance with each other. And this is the new thing that is happening, the coordination that Mr. President has brought about under his leadership, so that Nigerians will tackle this issue once and for all. Economy, of course, is one big issue that Nigerians are always talking about. We've heard from the President. We now know that the economy has turned the corner. It's for us now to consolidate on those gains, ensure that the economy of this country is put on the right pedestal, so that the trajectory of growth that we're already seeing can be further enhanced for the benefit of Nigerians. So it's a meeting that we need to be having from time to time. We meet amongst ourselves, and it's important that we hear from the President and Commander-in-Chief.

0: from time to time, so that he also not just hear from him, he also hears from us what Nigerians are also saying, so that he can take better info. Communication is a one way, I mean, it's a two way thing. I mean, you put it out there and then you also take it in, so that you can better fine tune your policies and programs for the benefit of Nigerians. Okay. So far, so good, especially the mainstream media, but we need to work harder. We need to inform them better. We need to engage them better, so that they can understand the direction of government. Occasionally, the government and the media, there's always this this squabble from there. It's all over the world. It's not just peculiar to Nigerians. But the president understands that. But what is important is that the media will continue to have freedom for them to do their work. But freedom also has to come with responsibility. They must have. They cannot take one and leave the other. As they take freedom, they also have to take the responsibility that goes with it. Anybody's freedom should stop where the other person's own begin, as is always said. So yes, we are watching the media. Media is also watching us, but we are working in harmony. We are working in tandem. Democracy cannot thrive without the media. The president knows that. He is also a follower of the media himself, and he understands the role of the media in any democratic journey. And so he will continue to deepen our collaboration with the media to engage them, for them to understand. But at this very critical time, it is also important we discern what is fake news. The role of AI, for example, as good as it is, it also has its challenges. Defects are everywhere.
1: Good morning. It's the early edition.
2: The next phase of our struggle is staring us in the face. It's the challenge of insecurity in this country. And I'm making all the efforts to ensure it is us collectively that we share the joy and be proud of victory over tyranny. Insecurity is an enemy of development, progress, and prosperity. That's what insecurity is all about. And I'm glad you are all mindful of the challenge. To me, I can commit myself to further strengthen my contact, the network that is necessary. One of the major discussions in UK is equipment and support. I can report to you yesterday again, I had a lengthy discussion with Emmanuel Macron. Their collaboration with us for equipment and support while I'm making effort, frantic effort, to contact other nations. If we have to spend our goodwill and line of credit, we have those who are willing to support us with equipment and training. We should just resolve. While you say it's not time for policy discussion, we have a pyramid that we must work on in this state. I will not single out any state that I observe a number of things that they are doing. You are all doing well, but you can do better. Caring for the vulnerable. I know this Middle East crisis will elicit inflation, will affect our purchasing power, the labor union and others will be gearing to, you know, ask us to support them because of the effect of the Middle East war and prices at the pumps, resulting in transportation problems and high prices. Even though the chairman accepts there is no need for policy discussion, we should rejoice. I'm glad you have something to bite. My condolences to Kazim Shettima, like what you did, return immediately to Bornu and collectively give a message of sympathy and condolence to our people there. Yes, we are with you as our investment in technology and equipment that we defeat, we must defeat, you know, terrorism and all of these characters.
1: Good morning. It's the early edition. Discuss the biggest stories in the world. This is your call. Let's get talking about stories affecting you.